0: From the world premiere recording of her Ninth Symphony, that was music of Johanna Senfter. The symphony is titled Aus Tiefer Not Schrei ich zu dir, or From Deep Affliction I Cry Out to You, based on a Lutheran hymn. We heard the Langsam movement. Chelsea Gallo led the Rheinland-Pfalz State Philharmonic. 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
0: 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My name is Weston Williams, and I thought we might listen to a little bit of Mozart. This is his 27th violin sonata, Kirschel number 379, if you're interested. Hilary Hahn is the violinist, Corey Smythe is the pianist.

0: Music of Mozart, his violin sonata number 27 in G major. Hilary Hahn was the violinist there with Corey Smythe on the piano. 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
0: When I was much younger, I remember listening to a Metropolitan Opera radio broadcast, specifically the opera quiz portion, and I remember the panelists being asked what piece of opera music they would want played at their funerals. And I remember, I think there was a unanimous decision that it would be the final trio from Der Rosenkavalier by Richard Strauss. It really is an incredible piece of music, but I remember that story because we're going to hear now the soprano Felicity Lott, who just died less than a week ago on May 15th, along with Natalie Dessay, Angelika Kirschlager, and the Royal Opera House Orchestra. And it really got to me because Felicity Lott was such a shining light in the opera world, and we've lost a really great musician in the past week or so. So hopefully you enjoy the final duet from Der Rosenkavalier.

0: The finale of Richard Strauss's Der Rosenkavalier. We heard Angelika Kirschlager, Natalie Dessay, and the late, great Felicity Lott, who just passed away on May 15th. This is Classical WFMT Chicago.
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0: Let's pick up the mood a little with this by Johann Friedrich Fasch, the Allegro movement of a concerto in G major, performed by Tempesta di Mare.

Tempesta di Mare, performing a piece by Johann Friedrich Fasch, a concerto in G major. This is Classical WFMT Chicago, and I thought we might close out this hour with a little bit of Francis Poulenc. This is his clarinet and bassoon sonata, performed by clarinetist Richard Hosford and Ursula Laveau on bassoon.

bassoonist Ursula Laveau and clarinetist Richard Hosford performing the Clarinet and Bassoon Sonata of Francis Poulenc. Really whimsical music for you here on Classical WFMT Chicago on 98.7 FM, HD1, WFMT.com, and the WFMT app. My name is Weston Williams, but it's almost time for Folk Stage, which will be hosted by the great Marilyn Ray Beyer.

Welcome to Folkstage from the Archives on WFMT. Just like people all around the country and around the world, we're celebrating Bob Dylan's 85th birthday this week. But we're doing it in an unusual way, with selections by artists singing his songs live on Folkstage over the years. The original concerts were produced by Rich Warren, who, by the way, shares a May 24th birthday with Bob Dylan. So, happy birthday, Rich! I'm your host, Marilyn Ray Beyer. Folkstage is made possible in part by the Paul M. Angel Family Foundation, Nancy Clark, Freddie Greenberg and Dan Pinkert, Bruce Hirsch, Andy and Becky Anderson, and WFMT members, like you. Throughout this hour, you'll hear from Ed Holstein, Brother Sun, Antje Duvekut, Pierce Pettis, The Black Feathers, and many more. Let's kick off Bob Dylan's 85th birthday party with Claudia Russell and her Folk Unlimited Orchestra.

0: Hope you'll stay with us for the entire evening on WFMT. You are invited there by Claudia Russell and Bruce Kaplan with Mark Petrella and Eric Lewis. Tonight, I'll Be Staying Here With You, performed in 2008. Next, we go to a performance by Ed Holstein, which, of course, Ed will explain in detail.
1: The night before Bob Dylan made his return to show business, 1974, you guys remember that? Played at the Chicago Stadium. He hadn't been on stage for years. And he came, the night before, he came into the Earl of Old Town because he had already been a big fan of John Prine and Steve Goodman. And he came to hear Fred Holstein and Mickey Clark. Unannounced, just walked in with a couple guys, drank an orange juice. The next night, after the concert, there was a line around the corner looking for Bob Dylan at the Earl of Old Town. But Earl kept the glass that he drank out of because he was going to sell it. He sold 1,200 of those glasses.

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I do it for you, honey, baby, can't you tell?

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Very early on, we were buying all kinds of records. Guy Mitchell records, Tony Bennett records. And then we discovered folk music. I also discovered Big Bill Brunzi. And I know what I knew right then what I wanted to do when I was about 13 years old. I wanted to be the first white Jewish blues singer and a fat bartender. Now I'm a, sort of a blues folk guy and a medium-sized bartender. But I knew that Ed Holstein wouldn't do as a blues name, so I had to change my name. I changed it to Blind Bermuda Schwartz. I left my home from the south side and moved north to Hyde Park. Looking for older blues singers. And I found one guy who was 17 years old. He's a real old blues singer. His name was Michael Bloomfield. He was from Glencoe. And he taught me this tune.

0: shopping mall. 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I ain't going, baby. I've been there and done it.
1: Ow!
0: What can you say after that?

This is the very first song I ever sang, my very first night in show business, at the Earl of Old Town. And at the table right to the right of me was Vincent Price with a beautiful young blonde gal, and they were French kissing as I was singing this song. Actually, they started French kissing before I got on stage. Now again, this is my very first night I've ever performed, and I'm doing this little guitar part here, and I can hear Vincent Price say to her, "He's pretty good, isn't he?" And she said, "Oh yeah, he's quite a nice guitar player." And then I heard Vincent Price say to her, "You know, I'm staying at the Water Tower Hotel, and they gave me a portable phonograph. I've got all of his records." And they left. About, I don't know, 30 years later, I was sitting in a club auditioning for this guy. This guy was so young. I asked him what year he was born, because he owned this club. He told me, I said, "Well, the year you were born is the year I bought the pants I'm wearing." "My pants, you have a birthday." And I sang a set for him, and I sang "Don't Think Twice, It's All Right." And he said, "You know, that was a nice set you did. That song, Don't Think Twice, It's All Right, that's a great song." I said, "Oh yeah, it's a terrific song." He said, "Is that one of yours?" I said, "Yeah." He asked me if I had any others. I sang him 500 songs that night. I brought him to tears with the one about blowing in the wind.

0: Thank you.
1: The incomparable Eddie Holstein in 2005, his version of Don't Think Twice. That followed I'm Going Down to Morton Grove and Drop Down Mama, the influence of Bob Dylan for sure. And at the beginning, Buckets of Rain. Now, time to go to the dark side.

0: Chicago goes for the dark stuff, huh?
1: Bob Dylan gave Danny O'Keefe the idea for the refrain for Well, Well, Well, and thus gets co-writing credit for that one. We heard Brother Son, Pat Wichter, Greg Greenway, and Joe Jenks performing it live on Folk Stage.

Kate and Bill Iles from Duluth, Minnesota, very near where Bob Dylan was born, were on Folk Stage in 2015 and performed Boots of Spanish Leather, a kind of a push-me-pull-you love song, and, well, so isn't this next one.

0: Yeah. Very special thanks to Bob Dylan for writing that. Woo-hoo!
1: From the Empire State of New York, Sloane Wainwright with her longtime musical collaborator Stephen Murphy, performing live on Folkstage in 2007, It Ain't Me, Babe. Now, the first time I heard that song was not from Bob Dylan, but from the Turtles, remember, when they had a big hit with that in the mid-1960s. You're listening to an 85th birthday salute to Bob Dylan on WFMT's Folkstage from the Archives. I'm your host, Marilyn Ray Beyer. Here are a couple of Dylan tunes, two in a row, from Pierce Pettis.
2: One day, you guys, an old Bob Dylan song, just because I like it, you know? I love Bob Dylan, you know, I love his songs, and I gotta tell you something, every singer-songwriter who's ever had to go out and work for a living doing this loves Bob Dylan, if for no other reason, because no matter how bad your laryngitis is, you can always... And you've got to play anyway because, you know, like there's no workman's comp or anything in the music business. Well, you just do a Dylan song, and it's really authentic, you know? It sounds exactly like him. And

0: Thank you.
1: Two in a row from Pierce Pettis. His version of Down in the Flood, he says he does that just because he likes it. I love his version of it. That was originally recorded in 1967 by Bob Dylan and came out on the Basement tapes in the 1970s. And we also heard Pierce Pettis's version of The Times They Are A-Changing, the title song from a 1964 Dylan album. Both those performances from Folk Stage with Pierce Pettis in 2002. Now, Pierce is a fabulous songwriter in his own right. He often covers artists whom he particularly loves and co-writes. Some of his co-writing partners include Art Garfunkel, Tom Prasada Rao, and Tim O'Brien. He still makes music and continues to tour occasionally from his home base in Fort Payne, Alabama, Pierce Pettis. Of course, we could continue on for hours and hours and hours with a comprehensive Bob Dylan tribute, but I've selected ones that I thought were particularly delightful from our live Folk Stage archives. So we'll have two more in a row, from two different people, in fact. One from Antje Duvekut from 2018, and we'll follow that with a selection from the late Scott Alaric, on this, the Bob Dylan Birthday Party, on Folk Stage from the Archives on WFMT.

country fair. Weather winds it heavy on the borderline. Remember me to the one who lives there.

0: Thank you. Thank you.
1: We heard Ring Them Bells from Boston singer-songwriter Antje Duvekut, performed in 2018. And following that, Girl from the North Country from the late Scott Alaric in 2012. He was a singer-songwriter and a renowned music journalist in Boston, but Scott grew up in Minnesota and enjoyed time in Chicago at the Old Town School of Folk Music, deeply influenced by the school's founders as well as Art Thiem. Now, from 2018, here are Sean Chandler and Ray Hughes, the British duo known as the Black Feathers.
2: So, every time we play this next song, I have to apologize on behalf of me and my husband. Because Ray thought that this next song was written by Adele, but of course it's written by Bob Dylan.
3: Yes.
2: But I thought that Bob Dylan was dead.
3: And I think that's worse.
2: It's pretty bad. I'm totally ashamed of ourselves right now.
3: Yeah, by way of apology to Bob, we did put it on our album though. So every time we sell a copy, he gets a few beans. So, you know, like Bob Dylan needs our beans though.

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2: Thank you.
3: Make You Feel My Love, performed in 2018 by The Black Feathers. Sean Chandler and her husband Ray Hughes, who hail from Gloucestershire in England. Oh, that region with the villages and the thatched roofs and sheep wandering down the roadside. We'll wrap up with Ted Ramirez, the late Michael J. Ronstadt, and Gilbert Brown, the Santa Cruz River Band, from 2009, performing the perfect song to end any Bob Dylan birthday tribute.

0: That was the Santa Cruz River Band. The late Michael J. Ronstadt, Gilbert Brown, and Ted Ramirez from Tucson, Arizona, performing in 2009 with A Wish for You All, Forever Young. As we say happy 85th birthday to Bob Dylan on WFMT's Folk Stage from the Archives. The warmest of birthday wishes as well to Rich Warren, who produced the original broadcasts. 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
1: Oh, yeah, that's a Midnight Special. 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

get up in the morning. Hello and welcome to the Midnight Special on Classical WFMT, brought to you from the Rene Crown Public Media Center and made possible in part by Mr. and Mrs. Norman R. Bobbins, the Robert Thomas Bobbins Foundation, and an anonymous donor. Does it feel to you as if every day there is another sense of loss, something else that we have to struggle to embrace and understand? Well, the way we're going to do it is through music and song. We're going to lean into it. We have Dervish up to begin the show from the Great Irish Songbook, Volume 2.

Beth Nielsen Chapman, assuring us that life holds on, and one-way ticket, heaven-bound, that's Cozy Sheridan with Charlie Koch from their 2025 album, The Breathing Room. Andy Cohen, Eleanor Ellis, and William Ellis have a 2026 album called Whistlin' Past the Graveyard, and they take on the Charlie Patton classic, I'm Goin' Home. Land of My Other, a song from the band The Breath, that one features Sister Sadie joining Kathy Jordan and Dervish. The Great Irish Songbook, Volume 2, by the way, is the album we drew from. Coming up, Bill Jones and a dark ballad from Kurt Weill and Bertolt Brecht, interpreted by Ian Matthews. That's on the way.

Wanting Memories from Sweet Honey in the Rock, when you want to lean in to those you remember and want to honor. We heard from Ian Matthews and Elliot Murphy an album called La Terre Commune, on which they cover The Ballad of the Soldier's Wife, written by Kurt Weill and Bertolt Brecht, and Bill Jones. She interprets Buffy St. Marie's Universal Soldier as a medley with the traditional Blood for Gold. So, there we were, right, leaning into the darkness and the loss. And maybe now it's time to lighten up. I'm Marilyn Ray Beyer. This is the Midnight Special. Enjoy.

in France, though he's not quite that well known over here. 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

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Famous in France, well then French fries are free, or snails or Dijon, as you prefer. 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
1: Camus, Gérard Depardieu, Roger Ebert, Brigitte Bardot, and you. That's a clue that you're famous in France. When my friend's life is over, they'll play Marseillais and have Eartha Kitt sing C'est Si Bon. Inspector Clouseau will trip into the grave. 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
1: Who would play you in the movie of your life? Wow, there's a long list of people who I wish could come and take my place. I could be up on the big screen. That's Susan Werner, Movie of My Life. It was a hidden track on her 1998 album called Time Between Trains. And Michael Smith, the late Michael Smith, perhaps knew someone who was famous in France. Everyone's a household name. That's Ancy MacLean from a 2023 album called The Indelible Man. Singer-songwriter Ron Bell took on his stage name Ancy MacLean, in part because Ancy was his childhood nickname. I guess he was a very busy kid. Well, music coming up now from Dan Timinsky from another 2023 edition, actually, called God-Fearing Heathen. Here is Hey Brother from Dan Timinsky.

Heather Maloney with an impressive version of Bob Dylan's A Hard Rain's Gonna Fall. She is just as impressive as a songwriter as well. Heather Maloney, we heard just before that. Another impressive person, Chris Matthews. Her Citizen is Woody Guthrie and Martin Hoffman's Plane Wreck at Los Gatos Canyon, with lyrics that she added for her 2026 single. And we heard Dan Tominski, Hey Brother. To play us out until the end of the hour here on the Midnight Special, it's Owen Walsh.

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During Folkstage, we made a big splash saying happy 85th birthday to Bob Dylan. We are also marking the Memorial Holiday this weekend with appropriate songs and sentiments. And this evening, we bid a farewell to Eric Noden, who passed away several days ago, and extend our deepest sympathies to his family and friends. He will certainly be missed and remembered.

We started the hour in our remembrance of Eric Noden from a solo album of his from 2008 called The Original. 10 years later, from Destination Unknown, Joe Filisco and Eric Noden, As We Are Now. Because I didn't really know Eric Noden, I'd seen him perform, but I'd only met him once or twice, I'm going to share with you words that his friend Bill Bricky posted on Facebook. Eric was a bigger-than-life human. You see, Eric was just notable as a human. From his eyes to the tone of his voice, he was captivating and interesting long before you realized that he was a master of his art. His presence featured broad shoulders, a strong physical presence housed by a gentle spirit. He was willing to trust, but not gullible. His smile was easy, and sometimes seemed to say, "Oh, I see a joke there, do you?" So losing Eric Noden is way more than a bunch of people trying to make sure they pay their respects. We are feeling this deeply. And here is one of those jokes in there. In fact, a couple of them from Eric Noden and Joe Filisco, and then one from the Sanctified Grumblers.

Eric Noden and his buddy Rick Sherry, Keep Your Porch Light Low, from an album called No Lie. They called themselves the Sanctified Grumblers. And four-letter F-word, as in free, Joe Falisco and Eric Noden. It seemed like Eric was most comfortable when he was with his friends making music, and he will indeed be deeply, deeply missed. All of us here at WFMT offer our condolences to his family. So glad that you're here with me. I'm Marilyn Ray Beyer, and here's an entire list of places where we can gather together in song, starting tomorrow, let's say at 4:30, at Chief O'Neill's. Acclaimed Irish musicians Kathy Jordan of Dervish, Eamon O'Leary, and Sean Gavin perform Songs of War, Exile, and Hope for Memorial Day. More information at chiefoneillspub.com. 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On Thursday, May 28th, Mark Dvorak hosts a Music and Potlucks Folk Jam at the Friendly Music Community Room in Berwyn, 6 to 10 p.m. Admission is free. 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And two women's duos, Paper Wings and The Montvales, take over Judson & Moore Distillery at 8 p.m. on Thursday. On Friday, May 29th, speaking of Judson & Moore Distillery, it's Old Fashioned Friday at 5 o'clock. 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And Rachel Swain hosts her album release show at Robert's West Side with Riley Downs. 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
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And thanks, and a big thank you to volunteer Steve Brandt and to Adela Skovronsky for their help in assembling the calendar listings this week.

time. Oh, I wish I had his patience. And the flock of sparrows down below with a discontent.

Jacob Furr from Fort Worth, Texas, says he sings to break the silence, and oh, he can play too. Mockingbird from Jacob Furr and Christina Eltravogue, Bushels, Don't Hide Your Light Under One. They are playing together at the Montrose Saloon this week. Next, Harvey Andrews with the story of visiting a German POW cemetery and seeing the headstone of one Hans Stegmann.

We began that four-song set with Hello Hans from Harvey Andrews and Adieu la vie, a soldier's mutiny anthem, a protest song from World War I that was so powerful it was banned in France until 1974. We heard it sung by Alexis Galperine and Guillaume Palissy and Emmylou Harris and Linda Ronstadt with the David Olney ballad 1917. And we ended with Monstre de Saint-Rémy from Louis Lou Lewis, the stage name of Louis Apollon from Brooklyn. He sings about Saint-Rémy, which we think of as the town where Vincent van Gogh was hospitalized. But in 1944, a French-American squad leader had come back to France to fight, and on November 14, 1944, he was killed by falling shrapnel. Say, I promised you last week a Sam Bush song, and here it is.

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Don't send the pride of our youth anymore. We couldn't save the world, these kids just might, if we give them a chance. Send us old men to fight.

Send the Old Men to Fight. That's Dan Bowling. He co-wrote that and sang it with Tom Paxton on the album It Matters. A Song for Soldiers from Greg Greenway and from Sam Bush, recorded in 2006 during the Second Gulf War. That song was written in 1971 during the Vietnam era by Leon Russell. Sam Bush sang it, and it's called Ballad for a Soldier.

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It is also the weekend of Bob Dylan's birthday. We spent an entire hour on Folk Stage saluting Bob Dylan's 85th birthday. 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

Such a delightful songwriter, and what a singer. Karen Moll, title song from an album called Mercury's Wings. She was remembering a friend, and she often performs as a duo with David Stoddard. We heard him just before that, and his song, Still Small Voice. There is hope and resilience even in loss. In fact, Willie Nelson having a pretty good day. His 2026 album, yeah, 2026, and he's in his 90s, he's just put out an album called Dream Chaser. I don't think I've cried today. And Cozy Sheridan, remembering her granddad, George, and his 88 keys.

0: words.
1: We are not going to get through this alone. We are going to hold on to that spirit. That's the title song from Ray Zaragoza's 2023 album, Hold That Spirit, followed Lean On Me, a Bill Withers song. By the way, did you know that Bill Withers was born on the 4th of July? That is a true fact. We heard it interpreted by Eric Bibb, Rory Block, and Maria Muldaur in 2004, and Kenny White, Letter from X-Ray. Next up, a tale from Daryl Scott and Tim O'Brien.

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People came from miles away.

0: Jeff Black is a masterful songwriter who has that knack of finding the detail that makes a song universal. Sunday Best from Jeff Black's B-Sides and Confessions. Buddy Green, the great harmonica player, with Stuart Duncan on Eshokan Farewell, written by Jay Unger, Daryl Scott, and Tim O'Brien together on Fiddler Jones, a song they put together for Memories and Moments. Here's Tom Paxton.
1: I was at my brother Charlie's house helping like you do. We were taking out a bedroom wall, making one room out of two. Charlie had to go to work, leaving me there again. When there among the studs I found a small box made of tin. Inside I found some letters tied up with a silver bow. Each one began, "My darling," and was signed, "I love you, Joe." The paper was GI issue, but the penmanship sublime. I found myself transported to another place and time. The letters start in 43, when he shipped overseas. They reached her nearly every day till they ended in Normandy. "You're with me all the time," he wrote. "I miss you every night. It's you who gives me courage when I go into the fight. I have to stop for now, though. It's just too dark to write. I'll pick it up tomorrow when I've got some better light. I'm writing after breakfast now. We're moving out at 9. I'll write some more this evening." But that was his final line. I thought of all the letters that never made it home, and of those who waited for them, those who lived their lives alone, who gathered up their memories and all they could recall, to tie them with a silver bow and drop them behind a wall. I wonder who this darling was, and if she's still alive. I hold these precious pages that clearly did survive. And somewhere in the soil of France, midst crosses in a row, waiting for their reunion, lies a gentle boy named Joe.

with a sledgehammer and a wedge, a splitting axe and maul. We'll have all the logs we need, cut and stacked before. But careful, choose the wood to use before you swing a stroke. The elm you skip is the devil to split. Use maple, ash,

The bully winds of winter are blowing all around. Some will watch and shiver, some will flee the town. It's wise to get prepared now if we are to survive.

Chris Matthews, newly interpreting Ed McCurdy's Last Night I Had the Strangest Dream as a gospel hymn, and Pete Seeger and Laurie Watt, Keep the Flame Alive, their metaphoric song, to remind us to keep focused on what must be done. Keep the Home Fires Burning from Robin and Linda Williams, and Tom Paxton, Letters from Joe, from the album he did with John McCutcheon, Together. And so we close another edition of the Midnight Special, made possible in part by the generous support of Mr. and Mrs. Norman R. Bobbins, the Robert Thomas Bobbins Foundation, and an anonymous donor. I'm Marilyn Ray Beyer. Meet me here again next week for the Midnight Special, and until then, there is work to be done. And if you need a few words of encouragement, here is Laura Love. I Still Believe.

0: This has been the Midnight Special on Classical WFMT Chicago, 98.7 FM, HD1, WFMT.com, and the WFMT mobile app. The Midnight Special is made possible by the generous support of WFMT members like you. We also depend on the work of dedicated volunteers, plus production assistance from Ella Pinsloop and Adela Skowronski, guidance from music director Oliver Camacho, and longtime host Rich Warren. I'm Marilyn Ray Beyer. Meet me right here next Saturday at 9 p.m. for folk music and fun aboard the Midnight Special. Be good to yourself until then. Now, here's Peter Vandegraff with Music Through the Night on WFMT.
1: John Rutter composed this as a birthday present for his friend, the great jazz pianist George Shearing.

polyphony directed by Stephen Layton and one of the birthday madrigals by John Rutter. That was called Draw On, Sweet Night. Very happy to have this opportunity of sharing a work with you by Franz Schreker, a late Romantic Austrian composer. We'll hear some Beethoven, Haydn coming up later on. This is a dance pantomime by Franz Schreker from 1908 called The Birthday of the Infanta. It's after a novel by Oscar Wilde, but as I say, it was Franz Schreker who wrote the music. This is performed by the Leipzig Gewandhaus Orchestra. Lothar Zagrosek is the conductor.

late Romantic Austrian composer. What we heard was a suite from a dance pantomime after Oscar Wilde called The Birthday of the Infanta. Lothar Zagroschek conducted the Leipzig Gewandhaus Orchestra. And this is from A Birthday Ode for Queen Mary by Henry Purcell.

From a birthday ode for Queen Mary by Henry Purcell. That was Stephen Richardson bass performing with a few members of the English concert, Trevor Pinnock at the harpsichord. One of the Beethoven piano sonatas coming up in just a little bit after this by Haydn. London Mozart Players conducted by Jane Glover. This is the Symphony No. 88 of Haydn.

Jane Glover and the London Mozart Players with the Symphony No. 88 by Joseph Haydn. And now by his pupil Beethoven, we have one of the piano sonatas. It's called the Easy Sonata, the Opus 49 No. 2, and Dirk Herten plays it.

A very different side of Beethoven than the stormy drama that we sometimes hear from him. That's the Piano Sonata No. 20, Opus 49, No. 2. He subtitled that the Easy Sonata, as he did the one that's paired with it, the Opus 49, No. 1. And that recording was made by pianist Dirk Herten. Here's some more lighthearted Beethoven. A couple of contradances.

2 of a collection of 12 contradances of Beethoven, with Cappella Istropolitana led by Oliver Dohnányi. 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This is a weekend edition of WFMT Through the Night, and I invite you to stay tuned ahead for lots more music. Music from the Strauss family. Let's first hear by Edvard Strauss, Mit Vergnügen with Pleasure Polka, and by Johann Strauss Sr., the Radetzky March from 1996 New Year's Day concert.

two excerpts from the 1996 New Year's Day concert, first by one of the lesser-known brothers of the Strauss family, Edvard Strauss, a younger brother of both Johann and Joseph Strauss. We heard the Mit Vergnügen Polka, with pleasure polka, and then the work which traditionally concludes such concerts with the Vienna Philharmonic, the Radetzky March by Johann Strauss Sr. And in that 1996 performance, the conductor happened to be Lauren Mazel. Now it's on to the famous Strauss. This is a very little-known waltz by Johann Strauss Jr. called the Myrtle Blossoms, Myrtenblüten Waltzes, Opus 395. This is from the 2018 New Year's Day concert, Vienna Philharmonic and Riccardo Muti.

Vienna Philharmonic, Riccardo Muti, 2018 New Year's Day concert with music of Johann Strauss Jr., the Myrtle Blossoms Waltz. Think of the waltz as a Viennese dance principally, but waltzes have been composed all over the world. Here is a Russian waltz now by Alexander Glazunov. He called it a concert waltz. Bamberg Symphony, conducted by Neyma Yerfi.

A waltz not really meant to be danced to, but simply to be listened to. A concert waltz. The number 2 by Alexander Glazunov, the Russian composer. That was the Bamberg Symphony, conducted by Nima Yervi. And here is a waltz by another Russian composer, Tchaikovsky.

Mella Tenenbaum and Richard Capp performing together. That waltz, which is actually called a waltz scherzo, by Russian composer Tchaikovsky. We have now a work which has as its second movement, the center of the three movements, an extended set of variations on a theme by Tchaikovsky. It's originally a children's song called Christ Had a Garden, and it was later arranged for full string orchestra, but we're going to hear the original version now as part of this string quartet number 2 by Anton Ariensky. Ariensky did an interesting thing in writing this quartet. He scored it for one violin, one viola, and two cellos. Very, very unusual. But then he arranged it as well for traditional string quartet of two violins, one viola, and one cello. And that's how we're going to hear it now. This is the Ying Quartet performing now the string quartet number 2 by Anton Ariensky.

Performance by the Ying Quartet and music by Anton Arensky, the String Quartet No. 2, which has as the second movement, you may have recognized those variations on the theme of Tchaikovsky, and in the last movement, a tune used by Mussorgsky and Boris Godunov, and by Beethoven and one of the Razumovsky String Quartets, the second quartet of Arensky. Here's an excerpt from a Russian ballet called La Bayadere, the Indian temple dancer by Ludwig Minkus.

Richard Bonding and the English Chamber Orchestra with a brief excerpt from Act 3 of the music for La Bayadère by Ludwig Minkus. 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Stay tuned for more music. Coming up in just a few minutes, we're going to listen to a symphonic poem by Jean Sibelius called Night Ride and Sunrise. We actually have another symphonic poem called Summer Night and Sunrise. Right now we have a piece which depicts a very frightening ride through the night. No sunrise here. This is a father holding his dying son as he's pursued by death in a famous song by Franz Schubert called Der Erlkönig. In the end, death overtakes them and takes the child away. It's been transcribed here by Franz Liszt for solo piano, and it's played by George Bolette.

tragic ending to that very dramatic song, and one of the true masterpieces in the song literature by Franz Schubert, Der Erlkönig, the Earl King, transcribed for solo piano by Franz Liszt and played by George Bolette. A couple of symphonic poems from Northern Europe, one from Sweden, this one from Finland, depicting a night scene and sunrise. This is called The Night Ride and Sunrise, composed in 1906 by Jean Sibelius, Scottish National Orchestra, led by Sir Alexander Gibson.

Scottish National Orchestra, directed by Sir Alexander Gibson, and the symphonic poem by Jean Sibelius called Night Ride and Sunrise. This, by the way, is another symphonic poem from Northern Europe, which has to do with a sunrise. In this case, it's called Summer Night and Sunrise. It was premiered in 1919, and it's by the Swedish composer Adolf Wiklund. This is Jorma Panula conducting the Gothenburg Symphony Orchestra.

symphonic poem with a strong message of hope at the end. It's called Summer Night and Sunrise, written in 1919 by the Swedish composer Adolf Wiklund. That was the Gothenburg Symphony Orchestra, directed by Jorma Panula. Here is a song by Edvard Grieg, Stambogsrig.

one of the many songs by Edvard Grieg, Stambogsrim, a text by Henrik Ibsen. And that was sung by Claire Booth with pianist Christopher Glynn. Let's move on now to music of Johann Sebastian Bach. This is one of his orchestral suites, but it's not played by an orchestra. This is a transcription for guitar quartet of the Orchestra Suite No. 1 in C, and the performance here by the Brazilian Guitar Quartet.

originally orchestral music of Johann Sebastian Bach, who composed four suites of dances for orchestra. That was the first of them in C major, and a transcription for four guitars, and a performance by the Brazilian Guitar Quartet. This is one of the souvenirs of Brazil by Darius Milhaud.

Antonio Barbosa at the piano performing one of the Souvenirs of Brazil by French composer Darius Milhaud, who around the time of World War I spent some time in Brazil. 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This is a weekend edition of WFMT Through the Night, and I invite you to stay tuned ahead for lots more music. My name is Peter Van de Graaff. I'm here to provide you with some music, of course, and I hope you'll enjoy what I have for you. Saint-Saëns Piano Concerto No. 5, the so-called Egyptian Concerto. We'll be hearing in just a few minutes a clarinet sonata by Max Reger. We have now music written around 1929, intended as the first movement of a trilogy, an elegiac trilogy called The Bud, The Blossom, and The Berry. The last movement of that was retitled The Fall of the Leaf. The second section was retitled Romance. And this section, which opened the little suite, was retitled Prelude by Gerald Finzi, City of London Sinfonia, directed by Richard Hickox.

City of London Sinfonia, strings, directed by Richard Hickox. We heard that music by the English composer Gerald Finzi. He called it the Prelude for String Orchestra. He originally titled it The Bud, from a trio or trilogy, The Bud, The Blossom, and The Berry. Saint-Saëns' Egyptian Piano Concerto, the number 5, will be heard later on. Here is some music by Max Reger, who made some important contributions to the clarinet and piano literature. 3 sonatas, a clarinet and string quintet, and a couple of other pieces. Here is the sonata number 2, the opus 49 number 2, written in 1900 by Max Reger. Ron Chen-Zion is the clarinetist, and Roglit Ishai is the pianist.

That's the Clarinet Sonata No. 2, composed in 1900 by Max Reger. Ronchen Zion was the clarinetist, and Roglet Ishai was the pianist. Saint-Saëns Piano Concerto in a moment or two. Here is a composer admired greatly by both Reger and Saint-Saëns, namely Bach.

He spent a lot of time in Northern Africa, wrote a lot of pieces reflecting that. There's a fantasy for piano and orchestra called Africa. There's an Algerian suite. There's several other pieces, including this work, which is called The Egyptian Concerto. It's the piano concerto number 5 of Saint-Saëns, written while he was in Cairo. Jean-Philippe Collard is the pianist, joined by the Royal Philharmonic, directed by André Previn.

Camille Saint-Saëns composed that music while on holiday in Cairo, Egypt. And he called it the Egyptian Concerto. It's the fifth and final of his piano concertos. Jean-Philippe Collard was a pianist with the Royal Philharmonic, directed by André Previn. The first performance of that was at the Paris Conservatory, and it was on the occasion of the 50th anniversary of Saint-Saëns' debut, which he made at the age of 11. That's why he wrote that piece. One of several Egyptian-inspired works, and actually Northern African-inspired works by Camille Saint-Saëns. Speaking of Egypt, here is something which Mozart composed for a play called Thamos, the King of Egypt. It's the only incidental music, in other words, music to accompany a play, which Mozart ever composed. Emmanuel Krivine conducts the Sinfonia Varsovia.

brief excerpt from the music written by Mozart for the play The King of Egypt, Thamos, the King of Egypt. Emmanuel Krivin led the Sinfonia Varsovia. Stay tuned for more music ahead on WFMT Chicago 98.7 FM. 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We have some rather interesting piano sonatas coming up. We're going to begin with the Moonlight Sonata by Beethoven, first movement only, as it was orchestrated by Leopold Stokowski, and Wolfgang Zawalisch leads the Philadelphia Orchestra.

Wolfgang Zavalis and the Philadelphia Orchestra, with that very famous music of Beethoven, serves as the first movement of his so-called Moonlight Sonata, and it was Leopold Stokowski who made the orchestration. I'm your host, Peter van de Graaff. We have before us a couple of piano sonatas, one by Mozart, one by Beethoven. The Mozart Sonata has been arranged by his friend and contemporary, Franz Anton Hofmeister, for flute and strings. The Beethoven piano sonata we hear now is the E major opus 14 number 1, and it was Beethoven himself who made this arrangement for string quartet. It's performed by the Lindsays.

the Lindsays performing that music of Beethoven. It's actually not really a string quartet, although he arranged it for string quartet. It was originally his piano sonata in E major, opus 14, number 1. We next have a piano sonata by Mozart, and it was arranged by his contemporary and friend, and a prominent composer named Franz Anton Hofmeister. This was originally the sonata number 9, Kirchhoff 311, which is performed here by Jean-Pierre Rampal and the Trio Pasquier.

Jean-Pierre Rampal, flute, and the trio Pasquier, with Régis and Bruno Pasquier and Roland Pidou, performed that music by Mozart, which he wrote as a piano sonata, the number 9, Kirchhoff 311. It was his friend, Franz Anton Hofmeister, who made the arrangement. A bit of music of Elgar ahead, and some Gilbert and Sullivan right now. This is from The Mikado.

have nothing to do with the case. I've got to take under my wing, tra-la, a most unattractive old thing, tra-la, with a caricature of a face, with a caricature of a face. And that's what I mean when I say

English National Opera Soloists and Orchestra, conducted by Peter Robinson. That music comes from The Mikado by Gilbert and Sullivan, The Flowers That Bloom in the Spring. Quite late in life, 1930 in fact, Sir Edward Elgar took some earlier sketches which he'd written as a piece for wind quintet and a piano piece and also an early symphonic exercise, and arranged it into what's called the Severn Suite, referring to his beloved Worcester. The first movement is the Worcester Castle, then the Tournament, the Cathedral, In the Commandery, and finally a coda. This is the Severn Suite now with the Royal Philharmonic Orchestra of Liverpool, directed by Sir Charles Groves.

We heard some late music of Sir Edward Elgar, 1930 composition called The Severn Suite, which he originally composed for band, for a competition, in fact. Then reorchestrated it, as we heard there. The Royal Liverpool Philharmonic was led by Sir Charles Groves. By another great 20th century English composer, Rayfon Williams, he made 6 studies of English folk songs, and this is the second of them. It is played by Denise Djokic, cello, and David Jalbert, piano.

the second of the six studies on English folk song by Ray Vaughan Williams. That one's based on a tune called Spurn Point, and he wrote those for cello and piano. That was Denis Djokic, cello, and David Jalbert, piano. 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This is a weekend edition of WFMT Through the Night, and I invite you to stay tuned ahead for lots more music. Delighted to have you with me. I'm Peter Van de Graaff, and we're going to take some of the lesser-known plays of Shakespeare and hear music composed for them, including Cymbeline, Winter's Tale, and Love's Labour's Lost. In fact, let's begin with Love's Labour's Lost. This is by Thomas Arne. We'll hear the Cuckoo Song, and we'll follow that directly by a 20th century English composer named Sir Lennox Barclay and Daffodils from A Winter's Tale.

Music for two different plays by Shakespeare. First from Love's Labour's Lost. We heard Thomas Arne's The Cuckoo Song. And then, obviously from the 20th century, written for A Winter's Tale, we heard Daffodils, as set by Sir Lennox Barclay. The first piece, Yvonne Howard, was featured. The second, Jamie McDougall. And they were both joined by members of the English Serenata. We will hear music composed for Shakespeare's Cymbeline, and now for another maybe lesser-known play of his, A Winter's Tale, we have this music by the Swedish composer Lars-Erik Larsson. Dorrit Mattsson conducts the New York Scandia Symphony.

We've heard music composed for a production of Shakespeare's A Winter's Tale by the Swedish composer Lars-Erik Larsson, sounding, I think, a lot of times like the music of Sibelius there. The New York Scandia Symphony was conducted by Dorrit Mattsson. This is another lesser-known play by Shakespeare, for which incidental music was composed. This is music written by the Austrian composer, the Viennese-based composer, Alexander von Zemlinsky, and it was for a production of Shakespeare's Cymbeline that he wrote incidental music. This was composed between 1913 and 1915 for Mannheim, Germany. We're going to hear a suite from it, played by the Gürzenich Orchestra of the Cologne Philharmonic, directed by James Conlon.

music composed for a 1913 production of Shakespeare's Cymbeline for a Mannheim Theater in Germany. The composer was Alexander von Zemlinsky, and the performance was by James Conlin and the Gürzenich Orchestra of the Cologne Philharmonic. We also heard very briefly from David Kubler, tenor. And this is also from Cymbeline, a best-known text from the play is Hark, Hark the Lark. It's sung by James Tyler with James Bowman playing the lute, and this is music of Robert Johnson.

James Tyler playing the lute. James Bowman was the countertenor there, and music of Robert Johnson, a setting of a text from Shakespeare's Cymbeline, and that is Hark, Hark, the Lark. Francis Poulenc said about the pieces we're about to hear that this was as important an influence on French music as were the preludes of Debussy. The piece is called the Suite Pastorale, and these were, in fact, originally piano pieces by Emmanuel Charrier, composed in 1880, four of his 10 picturesque pieces. And then about 8 years after he wrote them for piano, he orchestrated them into the suite we're going to hear now. And here is the Ulster Orchestra, Jean-Pascal Tortelier conducting, Charrier's Suite Pastorale.

Some music by Emmanuel Chabrier of 19th century France. Originally piano pieces, 4 of the 10 in the original set, which were orchestrated by the composer into a new work which he then called the Suite Pastorale. Jean-Pascal Tortelier led the Ulster Orchestra. This is from a collection of 12 virtuoso studies by Edward McDowell, the Impromptu.

0: Pianist was Malcolm Frager, playing some music by a late 19th century American pianist composer named Edward McDowell. He wrote 12 virtuoso studies, and that is the 11th of them, called the Impromptu. We've come to the end of a late Saturday, early Sunday morning edition of WFMT Through the Night. I'm your host, Peter Van de Graaff. Thank you so much for listening. 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

Hello, and welcome to With Heart and Voice, a program that explores the sacred choral and organ repertoire. I'm Peter Dubois. Thanks for joining me for the next hour of inspirational listening. 50 days after Easter, the day of Pentecost marks the end of Eastertide and the coming of the Holy Spirit to the apostles and gathered believers in what some call the birthday of the Church. So today we'll explore some of the rich choral and organ repertoire for Pentecost, including works by Kuhmann, Tallis, Elgar, Gothrop, and others. We'll begin this program for Pentecost with an organ piece that uses the Veni Creator chant as its basis. Organist Larry King composed his Fanfares to the Tongues of Fire on a commission from the Riverside Church in New York for the dedication of a new solo reed stop, and you'll hear it loud and clear. Bruce Neswick performs at the Cathedral of St. John the Divine, also in New York.

Bruce Neswick performed Fanfare to the Tongues of Fire by Larry King. He played the organ of the Cathedral of St. John the Divine in New York. Next, we'll hear the chant, which was the basis of the organ piece we just heard. Interspersed with it, we'll hear a faux-bourdon setting, where the melody is embedded in the texture rather than the top line, written by Gilles Benchois in the 15th century. Richard Prue leads the cathedral singers in Veni Creator Spiritus.

Veni Creator Spiritus, sung in chant and with a faux in setting by Gilles Benchois. The Cathedral Singers were led by Richard Prue. You're listening to With Heart and Voice. One of Ray Vaughan Williams' most beloved hymn tunes, Down Ampney, is paired with a Pentecost hymn text from the 14th century writer Bianco da Siena in the great hymn, Come Down, O Love Divine. Tom Trenny leads choir and instrumentalists from First Plymouth Congregational Church in Lincoln, Nebraska, in a marvelous arrangement by Todd Wilson.

Tom Trenny led the choir and instrumentalists from First Plymouth UCC in Todd Wilson's excellent arrangement of the hymn, Come Down, O Love Divine. Prolific American composer Carson Kuman captures some of the mystery and power of the biblical account of the first Pentecost from chapter 2 of the Acts of the Apostles in his anthem, I Will Pour Out My Spirit. This slight adaptation of the biblical text is performed by the Choir of Royal Holloway, conducted by Rupert Goff. Samuel Rathbone plays the organ.

Like a Fire, an organ toccata by Daniel Gothrop, is driven by a relentless eighth-note pulse and is based on a Latter-day Saints hymn tune, Assembly. David Pickering performed on the Helmut Wolff organ in the Bales Recital Hall at the University of Kansas. Earlier, we heard the choir of Royal Holloway sing an anthem for Pentecost by Carson Kuman, I Will Pour Out My Spirit. Rupert Goff directed the choir of Royal Holloway. You're listening to With Heart and Voice. Speaking of fire, our next selection features the fiery brilliance of the organ of Notre Dame de Paris, as legendary improviser Pierre Cochereau plays organ versets in alternation with La Matrice de Notre Dame in the Prose for Pentecost, setting the chant Veni Sancte Spiritus, Come Holy Spirit.

The Cathedral Singers performed the motet O Come Now Holy Spirit by John Ebner, who was organist and master of the choir at Ely Cathedral in the early 17th century. Richard Prue conducted. Earlier we heard organist Pierre Cochereau and La Matrice de Notre Dame in the prose for Pentecost, Veni Sancte Spiritus. Jean Rivere led the singers. Music of Thomas Tallis is next, taken from his second period.

period of composition written during the Protestant reign of Edward VI, featuring a more restrained chordal style of writing, contrasted with the more florid music of his earlier work. We'll hear his motet, O Lord, Give Thy Holy Spirit, followed by one of his most recognizable works, If Ye Love Me. The Talus Scholars sing under the direction of Peter Phillips.

If Ye Love Me, and earlier, O Lord, Give Thy Holy Spirit, motets by Thomas Tallis performed by the Tallis Scholars. The chorale Komm Gott Schöpfer Heiliger Geist is based on the Veni Creator chant, and we'll hear it in an organ chorale prelude from the Great 18 Chorales by J.S. Bach. Renee Ann Luprette plays the organ of Trinity College, Cambridge.

Come, Gott Schöpfer Heiliger Geist, Come, Creator God, Holy Ghost, from the Great 18 Chorales by J.S. Bach. René and Lupret performed on the organ of Trinity College, Cambridge. You're listening to With Heart and Voice. Sir William Sterndale Bennett, who lived from 1816 to 1875, was known as a fine pianist, conductor, and composer. And though his compositions were in a fairly conservative style, many were quite popular in his time. God is a Spirit, taken from his oratorio The Woman of Samaria, is an unaccompanied chorus, in the same stylistic vein perhaps as music of Sir John Stainer. We'll hear the St. Albans Abbey Girls Choir and Lay Clerks, led by Andrew Parnell.

God is a Spirit by Sir William Sterndale Bennett. Andrew Parnell led the St. Albans Abbey Girls' Choir and lay clerks. In the early 20th century, Edward Elgar set about composing several oratorios on biblical themes. The Apostles was completed and first performed in 1903 and was based on a personal selection of texts. For the prologue, he composed The Spirit of the Lord, which is often performed singly as an anthem. Based on texts from the prophet Isaiah, we'll hear it performed by the East Carolina University Chamber Singers, directed by James Franklin. Andrew Scanlon plays the organ.

Richard Elliott performed his infectious arrangement of the spiritual Every Time I Feel the Spirit on the landmark organ at the Tabernacle at Temple Square. Earlier, we heard the East Carolina University Chamber Singers, led by James Franklin, in The Spirit of the Lord by Sir Edward Elgar.

Thank you for joining me for today's program as we've listened to music to celebrate the Day of Pentecost. I hope you've enjoyed the selections I've chosen and found them to be uplifting and inspiring. Some of the recordings on today's program come from the Richard Gladwell Collection. 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Executive producer is Gene Fisher, and I'm Peter Dubois. 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

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Hello there. I'm Christina Lin, back again this morning to share some great classical recordings with you to begin the day. Before we jump back in, a weather update for you. Cloudy this morning, but clearing up in the afternoon, with some showers and a chance of thunderstorms early this morning. Highs in the upper 70s inland, upper 60s near the lakefront. Mostly clear tonight with lows in the upper 50s. And for Memorial Day tomorrow, mostly sunny with warmer temperatures. Highs in the mid-80s inland, upper 70s near the lakefront. It's currently 62 at Midway, 61 at the lake, and 60 at O'Hare, where it's currently raining. Our Sunrise Symphony this week, I'm going to say it's not one to be missed. Take my word for it. It's Beethoven's Eroica Symphony. That's coming up in about 10 minutes, so I invite you to stick around for that. And we'll start this morning with one of America's most enduring songs for Memorial Day tomorrow. It's called America the Beautiful, played here by Canadian Brass.

0: That's a song by Samuel Augustus Ward that I am assuming you have heard before. It's called America the Beautiful, chosen for Memorial Day tomorrow and played there by Canadian Brass here on Classical WFMT. And on the way is Beethoven Symphony No. 3 to take us there after a quick message. I have some vocal music by Canadian composer Healy Willen. It's called I Beheld Her Beautiful as a Dove. Coming up after this.
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0: short vocal piece by Healy Willen, who's often called the Dean of Canadian Church Music. That's music from 1928 called I Beheld Her, Beautiful as a Dove, performed by the Choir of Trinity College, Cambridge, led by Stephen Layton.
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0: It's 7:10 this Sunday morning here on Classical WFMT. On this weekend, to honor fallen heroes, I have a heroic symphony now, the Symphony No. 3 of Beethoven, as our Sunrise Symphony. It's subtitled Eroica, Italian for heroic. It's this massive musical landmark that really launched Beethoven's innovative middle period, sometimes called his heroic period, and it bridged the gap from classical to romantic music. And it really did redefine the emotional and physical scale of a symphony. Comes in over 45 minutes, doubly as long as many symphonies of Haydn and Mozart. So let's settle in and take a listen to the full piece, the Eroica Symphony No. 3 in E-flat major of Beethoven, with the Vienna Philharmonic, led by Simon Rattle.

A symphony that changed the course of Western music, the Eroica Symphony No. 3 in E-flat major by Beethoven, with Sir Simon Rattle conducting the Vienna Philharmonic. And it's now 8 o'clock here on Classical WFMT Chicago, 98.7 FM, HD1, WFMT.com, and the WFMT mobile app. Looking at the weather, a rainy day so far, cloudy this morning and clearing up this afternoon, showers, and there is a slight chance of thunderstorms early this morning. We'll have highs in the upper 70s inland, upper 60s near the lakefront, mostly clear tonight with lows in the upper 50s, and for Memorial Day tomorrow, mostly sunny with highs in the mid-80s inland, upper 70s near the lake. Currently 60 degrees at O'Hare, 63 at Midway Airport, and 61 at the lake, where it's raining at all three reporting stations right now. Let's have some French music as we get going in this 8 o'clock hour, making our way to the African suite of Samuel Coleridge Taylor in a bit. This is from Louise Ferranc and her Piano Trio No. 1 in E-flat, sticking around in the key of E-flat major here, the finale marked Vivace, played here by the Linos Ensemble.

The finale to the Piano Trio No. 1 in E-flat major of Louise Ferranc. That's her Opus 33, performed by the Linos Ensemble on Classical WFMT, where programming originates from the René Crown Public Media Center. And our next composer, another French composer operating in similar circles in Paris as Ferranc, his name is Gabriel Fauré. He was a big fan of Ferranc, actually, and she was a revered professor of piano at the Paris Conservatory. This is some piano music of Fauré's, his ballad in F-sharp major, Opus 19, with Louis Lortie at the piano.

Louis Lortie, the pianist, with the Ballade in F-sharp major, opus 19, of Gabriel Fauré on Classical WFMT Chicago, 98.7 FM and WFMT.com. It's 8:23 this morning as we move next to music that was originally for solo piano, but we'll hear the orchestrated version of Samuel Coleridge Taylor's African Suite, four movements that are each illustrating a different aspect of African life, I should say, as the composer is reflecting on his Sierra Leonean heritage. The African Suite of Coleridge Taylor, performed by Kevin John Adusei, conducting the Chineke Orchestra.

0: That's The African Suite by Samuel Coleridge Taylor. It's a piece that was very much inspired by Coleridge Taylor's friendship with the African-American poet Paul Laurence Dunbar, who encouraged him to explore his African roots. And that he did in his African Suite, played by the Chineke Orchestra, led by Kevin John Edusei.
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0: A shift in mood now with a more recent work by a composer named Lauren Brianna Ware, who wrote this piece in memoriam of the astronauts who lost their lives in the Space Shuttle Challenger explosion in 1986. She called the piece Ascension, and it's played here by the Amarnay String Quartet.

0: That was the Amarnay String Quartet performing that work by Lauren Brianna Ware. It's called Ascension, and you heard it this morning on Classical WFMT.
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0: And to bring this hour of music to a close, we have two American composers and two scherzos. We'll hear from William Grant Still in a moment, but we'll start here with the third movement of Charles Ives' Symphony No. 1 in D minor. The LA Philharmonic is led by Gustavo Dudamel.

Misha Adderley and Stacey Holliday both performing that scherzo by William Grant Still, which was preceded by another scherzo, the third movement from the First Symphony of Charles Ives, with Gustavo Dudamel conducting the Los Angeles Philharmonic, taking us to 9 o'clock. And looking at the weather today, cloudy this morning, but should be clearing up this afternoon. Showers and a chance of thunderstorms this morning as well, with highs in the upper 70s inland and upper 60s near the lakefront. Mostly clear tonight with lows in the upper 50s. And sunny and warmer tomorrow for the holiday with highs in the mid-80s inland, upper 70s near the lake. 62 at O'Hare, 64 at Midway, and 62 at the lakefront. My name is Christina Lin, your host for Weekend Morning Music here on Classical WFMT Chicago, 98.7 FM, HD1, WFMT.com, and the WFMT app.

There's your 9 a.m. wake-up call with Marc-Antoine Charpentier's Te Deum, a grand French Baroque motet written in the late 17th century and most famous for that triumphant prelude played in that recording by trumpeter Roger Delmotte with organist Pierre Cochereau on Classical WFMT. That prelude serves as the opening music to an hour full of lots of early music and some classical pieces, too, so stay tuned. Conductor Nikolai Jepp-Snyder leads the Chicago Symphony Orchestra May 28th through 31st at Symphony Center. Brahms' first piano concerto awes with its grand scale, intense passion, and unabashedly dramatic piano writing performed by Martin Helmkin. Works by Ravel and Richard Strauss evoke the romance and intrigues of Vienna's bygone golden age. Get your tickets at cso.org. An Italian Baroque piece now by Pietro Locatelli, shining a spotlight on the violin. Here we have Ilya Gringoltz performing on violin with the Finnish Baroque Orchestra in Locatelli's Violin Concerto in A Major, Opus 3, Number 11.

The Violin Concerto in A Major, Opus 3, Number 11 by Pietro Locatelli, performed by violinist Ilya Gringoltz with the Finnish Baroque Orchestra on Classical WFMT. I do have Bach on the way and his Lute Suite Number 4, performed by Ron McFarlane, a great recording. But following up that Italian music, we have a piece by Mozart next in line that he wrote while spending time in Milan. It's an early three-movement work, written in 1772, his String Quartet No. 3 in G major, K156, a recording here from the American String Quartet.

0: Mozart in the morning on Classical WFMT with the American String Quartet, performing an early work of Mozart, his String Quartet No. 3 in G major.
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0: Well, so far in this hour, we've heard some French Baroque music, Italian Baroque. Now time for German Baroque with Johann Sebastian Bach and his Lute Suite No. 4 in E major, BWV 1006A. If you're keeping track, here's lutenist Ron McFarlane.

0: Setting the tone for a serene Sunday morning with that Lute Suite No. 4 in E major by J.S. 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
0: A couple of short pieces to close out this hour. An interesting story going along with the first. It's by Samuel Duszkin, who is a Polish-American violinist of the late 19th century into the 20th. And this piece, he attributed it to a composer named Maria Theresia von Paradis, who was a friend of Mozart and acquaintance of Haydn and Salieri. He supposedly found this piece in the 1920s, but was never able to produce a manuscript to substantiate his claim. So this is music by Samuel Duszkin after all. It's the Sicilienne performed by violinist Pinchas Zukerman with pianist Mark Nykrug.

A bit of accordion to close out the 9 o'clock hour, performed by Mia Miki. That's by François Couperin. The piece is called Les Petits Moulins à Vent, which means the little windmills. And before that, Samuel Dushkin's Cécilienne, performed by violinist Pinka Zukerman and pianist Mark Nykrug. And it's 10 o'clock on Classical WFMT Chicago, 98.7 FM, HD1, on our website, WFMT.com, and on the free WFMT mobile app. My name is Christina Lin, here till 12 o'clock today. Speaking of Couperin, we have music of Ravel in this hour, Le Tombeau de Couperin. That's coming up shortly after we take a listen to this excerpt from a 2005 album called The Classical Underground, featuring Imani Winds. The album has original works for wind quintet and also this arrangement of the black spiritual Steal Away, arranged by founder and flutist of the group, Valerie Coleman.

That's a recording coming from Imani Winds, a group founded in 1997 by Valerie Coleman, who chose Imani, which is the Swahili word for faith, as a sort of anchor in her vision of blending Western classical music with jazz and Latin and African musical traditions, too. That was her arrangement of the traditional Black spiritual Steal Away on Classical WFMT. And music now, chosen for Memorial Day weekend. It's by Maurice Ravel. It's called Le Tombeau de Couperin, written in the early 20th century. French Baroque-inspired music, six movements, each dedicated to one of Ravel's friends or military comrades lost in World War I. We'll hear it performed now by Sakari Aramo conducting the Royal Stockholm Philharmonic.

The Royal Stockholm Philharmonic Orchestra, conducted by Sakari Aramo this morning on Classical WFMT with Le Tombeau de Couperin by Maurice Ravel. Programming here on Classical WFMT originates from the René Crown Public Media Center. Woodwinds definitely playing a big part in that work by Ravel. And we have some more woodwinds featured next with this piece by Max Richter. Probably his best known piece. It's called On the Nature of Daylight, arranged for saxophone and ensemble, performed by saxophonist Jess Gillum with the Jess Gillum Ensemble.

Saxophonist Jess Gillam performing with her own ensemble. Some music by Max Richter, I think his most famous work. It's called On the Nature of Daylight, heard this morning on Classical WFMT. Adding his trademark whimsical storytelling, instrumental virtuosity, and ever-present sense of humor to Symphony Center's America 250 tribute, Grammy Award-winning mandolinist Chris Thiele returns for his second appearance of the season, this time with the Chicago Symphony Orchestra in a concert paired with works by Barber, Copeland, and Shaw. Don't miss this one-night-only performance on Monday, June 8th. Get your tickets today at cso.org. We heard from Ravel earlier this hour, who, like Debussy, is often labeled as an impressionistic composer, and our next composer led the way to that sound with pieces like this. It's Edvard Grieg and his lyric pieces, Opus 54. We'll hear number 6 called Bell Ringing, which has these elements of repeated parallel fifths, which make that sort of atmospheric, dreamy, impressionistic sound that we associate with early 20th century French composers. Well, here it is, performed by pianist Leif Ove Andsnes.

Edvard Grieg leading the way towards a minimalistic movement of the 20th century with that work from 1891. It's from his Opus 54 collection of lyric pieces. That was number 6, called Bell Ringing, performed by Leif Ove Andsnes. Join Carl Grapentine for a summer getaway to the Santa Fe Opera beginning August 18th. Experience an incredible series of performances while enjoying 5-star accommodations. Space is limited, so register now. 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More American music and more in the neoclassical traditions in the 20th century. It's by German-American composer Lucas Foss, born in 1922, lived until 2009. And this piece sort of channels American folk traditions. Elements of blues and ragtime are featured in his 3 American pieces on Classical WFMT.

Beginning and ending this 10 o'clock hour with American music. That's by Lucas Foss, his three American pieces. They're each titled Early Song, Dedication, and Composer's Holiday on this holiday weekend. A performance from Duo Sonidos on Classical WFMT Chicago, 98.7 FM, HD1, WFMT.com, and the WFMT mobile app. Christina Lin is my name. I'm here for one more hour of music to share with you. We can look forward to some piano music of Josef Suk for summertime. Also, the 4C interludes from Peter Grimes by Benjamin Britten. But we'll start right here with Germaine Taillefer and her harp concertino. I discovered this piece for myself a few months back, and it's been a favorite of mine since. I'm excited to share it with you now. Performed by harpist Jillian Bennett with the Women's Philharmonic, led by Joanne Folletta.

Hearing from the harp this morning with the Harp Concertino by Germaine Taillefer, performed by harpist Gillian Bennett, with Joanne Folletta conducting the Women's Philharmonic. Pilgrim Chamber Players closes its 28th season with a tribute to two great romantic composers, Robert Schumann and Johannes Brahms. On Sunday, May 31st at 3 p.m., world-class chamber musicians perform Schumann's deeply romantic Fantasiestücke, Opus 73, for viola and piano, followed by Brahms' passionate, bold Cello Sonata No. 2 in F major. The program concludes with Brahms' ebullient String Sextet No. 1 in B-flat major. Cellist and artistic director Stephen Honigberg, who studied with the legendary cellist Leonard Rose, famed for his Brahms recordings, leads an exceptional ensemble, including special guest violist Toby Apple, as well as violist Anthony Devois, violinists John and Karen McFarlane, cellist Hayden Kay, and pianist Marta Osnavorian. Tickets for the Highland Park Community House concert are $20 for adults, $10 for students, and include a post-concert reception. Reserve your seat at pilgrimchamberplayers.org. You know, I'd say that Memorial Day weekend serves as the official kickoff to summertime. Looking forward to live music from Grant Park and Ravinia here on WFMT, enjoying the sunshine, going for walks on the lakefront. With that in mind, it's music by Josef Suk, his Summer Impressions, performed by Margaret Fingerhut.

0: It's a piece by Yosef Suk. It's called Summer Impressions, with a performance from pianist Margaret Fingerhut, who has been featured live on WFMT in the past. I was actually reading an interview of hers where she was asked which performances of her career she was most proud of. And she said that, "I'm very proud of the live radio broadcast I did with Leonard Sorkin for WFMT in Chicago." So great to hear from her this morning.
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0: And thanks for listening this morning. We're going to move next to Benjamin Britten and his 4C interludes from his opera Peter Grimes, written in 1945. Originally, these four interludes were used as scene change music, but Britten took these four interludes and made it into a standalone suite for the concert hall. The four movements are Dawn, Sunday Morning, Moonlight, and Storm. We'll hear it performed now by the London Philharmonic, led by Sir Adrian Bolt.

Dawn, Sunday Morning, Moonlight, and Storm, the 4C Interludes, Opus 33A, by Benjamin Britten, taken from his 1945 opera Peter Grimes. We heard the suite there, performed by Sir Adrian Bolt, conducting the London Philharmonic. Hear the Civic Orchestra of Chicago's season finale concert in collaboration with members of the Lyric Opera of Chicago's Ryan Opera Center on June 1st at Symphony Center. 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And this is Classical WFMT. Christina Lin here with you for just a minute or two more, taking us to noon. Here's a bit more music to take us there.

Ending the Sunday morning shift with just a bit more American music. That's called The Dodger from Copeland's Old American Song, Set One, played by the Chicago Brass Quintet. My name is Christina Lin. I'm saying goodbye for now. I will see you sometime this week. Great to have your company this morning on Classical WFMT Chicago, 98.7 FM, HD1, WFMT.com, and streaming on the free WFMT mobile app. To start the 12 o'clock hour now, we'll jump into some music of Elliot Carter, the Holiday Overture, played by the American Composers Orchestra, led by Paul Dunkel.

That was the Holiday Overture of Elliot Carter. Music for The Long Weekend, Paul Dunkel conducting the American Composers Orchestra. Good afternoon, my name's Robbie Ellis with you for the next 6 hours here on Classical WFMT Chicago, 98.7 FM, HD1, WFMT.com and the WFMT app. I'm here with you every Sunday afternoon, except those Sundays I'm not. Coming up this hour, we've got a violin sonata from a few centuries ago in England. At 1 o'clock, Mozart's Fantasia in C minor with fantastic pianist Angela Hewitt, some Sibelius after that as well. Programming on Classical WFMT originates from the Renee Crown Public Media Center, and we carry on with trumpeter Alison Balsam. Here she is with the opening of a trio sonata, joining friends Alina Ibrahimova on violin, Mark Caudill on viola da gamba, and Alistair Ross on harpsichord. Trumpeter Alison Balsam with Bach on Classical WFMT.

A concert etude by Alexander Goerdeker, a specialist trumpet composer, I believe. Alison Balsam performing with pianist Tom Poster. And before that, Alison Balsam and Friends with some J.S. Bach. 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Well, coming up this summer, the 250th anniversary of the Declaration of Independence, a major milestone in this country's history, and this next music was for another major anniversary, the 200th anniversary of the French Revolution in 1989. This epic film, La Révolution Française, to give it its French title, had a score composed by Georges Delerue. Here he is conducting a suite from that film.

A suite of music from La Révolution Française, an epic film from 1989 commemorating the 200th anniversary of the French Revolution. Georges Delerue conducted his own music. And some more music from a military epic. Reinhold Glier wrote music for a ballet called The Red Poppy. It's got a sailor's dance, a dance of the sailors from the Soviet ship in it, but this is some more gentle music from The Red Poppy. A waltz conducted by Zdeněk Macal. Here is the New Jersey Symphony Orchestra.

The waltz from the Russian ballet, The Red Poppy. Reinhold Glier, the composer, Zdeněk Macal, the conductor on that recording. And you heard the New Jersey Symphony Orchestra. Good afternoon, I'm Robbie Ellis. This is Classical WFMT Chicago, 98.7 FM, HD1, WFMT.com, and the WFMT app. Turning to the music of Henry Eccles now, Eccles, born in 1670 in England, died in 1742, and ended up becoming part of the entourage of the French ambassador to England, or the United Kingdom as it became, and spent time in France as a result. This is his violin sonata number 5 in E minor. Théotime Langlois de Swart is the violinist, and Thomas Dunford plays lute.

0: Music by an Englishman from the early 1700s. Henry Eccles was the composer. Violin Sonata No. 5 in E minor, played by Théotime Langlois de Swart with Thomas Dunford on lute.
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0: Turning now to the music of Emily Meyer, a German composer from the 19th century. And at that time, you know, women didn't have the same professional opportunities as men as composer, but she still got plenty of performances, especially in Berlin, where she moved in adulthood. This is the opening movement of her Symphony No. 6 in E major, Jan Willem de Vriend conducting the NDR, North German Radio Philharmonic.

The opening of Emily Meyer's Symphony No. 6 in E major. She was composing around the same time as Johannes Brahms, to put things in context, also a German composer. The conductor was Jan Willem de Vriend, and you heard the North German Radio Philharmonic. 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One of my favorite pianists now, she's absolutely fantastic, especially in the music of Bach. Here she is in the music of Mozart. Angela Hewitt is her name, playing the Fantasia in C minor.

some freewheeling keyboard work composed by Mozart. Angela Hewitt performing the Fantasia in C minor, Kirkel 475. 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Join the Elmhurst Choral Union and Orchestra for a thrilling performance of Carmina Burana, Saturday, May the 30th at 4 p.m. at Elmhurst Christian Reformed Church. Scott Uddenberg conducts one of the 20th century's most powerful choral works, featuring the electrifying O Fortuna. Experience Carmina Burana with full orchestra and a massed chorus, including spirito singers and fratelli, in a collaboration that delivers on Karl Orff's bold rhythms, sweeping melodies, and dramatic storytelling. For tickets and events, visit elmhurstchoralunion.org. Jean Sibelius, the most famous composer from Finland, has an extremely famous violin concerto, but he also wrote shorter pieces for violin and orchestra. Here's one of them, this Serenade in G minor, with soloist Anna-Sofi Mutter and the Dresden Staatskapelle, conducted by Andre Previn.

Anna-Sophie Mutter, the violin soloist there, with Jean Sibelius's Serenade in G Minor. She joined the Dresden Staatskapelle and conductor André Previn. Franz Schubert wrote a quintet for violin, viola, cello, double bass, and piano. And it got its nickname because of its fourth movement, a theme with variations where Schubert adapted his own song about an unlucky angler fisherman called the Trout di Forella. These are these theme and variations from his Trout Quintet.

The Theme and Variations that gives Schubert's Trout Quintet its nickname. The theme was one of Schubert's own original songs called Die Forelle, or The Trout. A performance from the Music at Menlo Festival in 2021, violinist Arno Zussmann, violist Matthew Lippmann, cellist David Finkel, double bassist Scott Pingle, and pianist Wu Han. I'm Robbie Ellis on a Sunday afternoon here on Classical WFMT Chicago, 98.7 FM, HD1, WFMT.com, and the WFMT app. Turning to a local composer, she was born in Brazil, but is now Professor Emerita of Composition at Lake Forest College. Rami Levin is her name. This piece is called Linguas Fraternas, or Brotherly Languages. It's played by viola soloist Anthony DeVra and pianist Kwang Hao Huang.

0: The work of local composer Rami Levin. She taught at Lake Forest College for many years. Her piece for viola and piano, Linguas Fraternas, Portuguese for Brotherly Languages, was played by Anthony Duvra and Kwang Hao Huang. And coming up on Classical WFMT, Fritz Reiner conducting the CSO in Johann Strauss II's Emperor Waltz.
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That was the Kaiserwalzer, or in English, the Emperor Waltz, Johann Strauss II's music performed by the Chicago Symphony Orchestra of an earlier vintage conducted by Fritz Reiner. Classical WFMT, in about 10 minutes you can look forward to Dmitri Shostakovich's Symphony No. 9. He got rid of the curse of the Ninth Symphony by choosing not to do a massive epic symphony. This is a relatively modest affair, but it's very charming, actually. You can hear that at 2 o'clock. But right now, here's cellist Peter Vispelvej, featured in Vivaldi's Cello Sonata No. 6 in B-flat major.

Cellist Peter Vespelvay with the ensemble Florilegium and Vivaldi's Cello Sonata No. 6 in B-flat major. Good afternoon, this is Classical WFMT Chicago, 98.7 FM, HD1, WFMT.com and the WFMT app. I'm Robbie Ellis with you until 6 o'clock. Dmitri Shostakovich, one of the most prominent composers of the 20th century, grew up. Well, by the time he grew up, it was the Soviet Union, it wasn't Russia anymore. And he wrote a very, very famous Symphony No. 7, his Leningrad Symphony, Triumph in Adversity, when the city of Leningrad was under siege by the Germans in World War II. His Symphony No. 8, a very, very dark symphony, full of pain of the war. And then the war finished and everybody expected, oh, it's now your Symphony No. 9. It's going to be this big triumphant affair, just like Beethoven did in his Symphony No. 9. But no, Shostakovich confounded expectations and produced this, well, actually kind of charming, smaller symphony, really. Only 27 minutes, much shorter than the 7th and the 8th. Here is Shostakovich 9, the Vienna Philharmonic, conducted by Leonard Bernstein.

0: The Symphony No. 9 in E-flat of Dmitri Shostakovich. The Vienna Philharmonic was conducted by Leonard Bernstein on Classical WFMT.
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0: I'm Robbie Ellis on Classical WFMT Chicago this Sunday, turning to the music of Anna Bonn now. Moved around a lot in her life, born in Bologna, and at the age of 4, she was admitted to the Ospedale della Pietà in Venice, probably a fee-paying student. That institution, a girls' school, most famous for having Antonio Vivaldi as a teacher, but she did not cross over with Vivaldi, Anna Bonn. She started at that school just a couple of years after he died. Nonetheless, of course, very famous school there, and she got a very fine musical education. She composed this sonata for keyboard in B minor, opus 2, number 5. It's played here by Sarah Cahill.

The work of Italian composer from the 1700s, Anna Bonn. Her sonata in B minor, opus 2, number 5, was played by pianist Sarah Cahill. Classical WFMT, Anna Bonn spent time in St. Petersburg. Her parents were both traveling musicians. And here's a scene from, well, down the rail line in Moscow. Modest Mussorgsky's opera Khovanchina and the prelude The Dawn on the Moskva River is played by the London Symphony Orchestra, conducted by Claudio Abbado.

0: the dawn on the Moskva River, the river that runs through Moscow in Russia. The opening to Mussorgsky's opera Khovanshchina was played by the London Symphony Orchestra, conducted by Claudio Abbado. And up next on Classical WFMT, Beethoven's tribute to the heroine of his opera Fidelio, his Leonora Overture No. 1.
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The first of four alternative overtures to the same opera. The opera was Fidelio, and the overtures rework the material from the opera into slightly different orders, telling slightly different previews of the story. That was the first attempt, the Leonora Overture No. 1 by Beethoven, Yoel Levy conducting the Atalanta Symphony Orchestra. Good afternoon. Hello, I'm Robbie Ellis, and you're listening to Classical WFMT Chicago, 98.7 FM, HD1, WFMT.com, and the WFMT app. Here with you as usual on a Sunday afternoon until 6 o'clock. Here's the Pacifica Quartet. They've got some local connections. A couple of their members, I think, grew up in the Chicago area, or at least one did. They're playing the Unfinished String Quartet in G Major of Florence Price.

0: what we believe to be an unfinished work by Florence Price, written in 1929, not too long after she moved from Arkansas to Chicago. Her string quartet in G major, just two movements, no big ending, so we think it's unfinished compared to her other works, and it was played by the Pacifica Quartet on Classical WFMT.
1: This is Carl Grapentine. Join us for a fabulous trip to the Santa Fe Opera this summer, August 18th to the 23rd. 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
0: Some film music for you now. 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It's a drama thriller set in the not terribly recent past in the 1920s during the Irish War of Independence. Composer Max Steiner conducted this suite from the film The Informer on Classical WFMT.

Music composed for a film in 1935, but re-recorded in 1951. The composer, acting as conductor, Max Steiner was his name, and that was music for the film The Informer, set during the Irish War of Independence. And now let's turn to pianist Dmitri Papiano and the music of Mendelssohn. Not the only Mendelssohn I'm going to play today. I've got some just before 6 o'clock as well. This is the Rondo Capriccioso in E major.

pianist Dmitri Papano with the Rondo Capriccioso, Opus 14 of Felix Mendelssohn. Starts in E major, finishes in E minor. A little bit unusual

and orchestra, but we're going to hear one now. The soloist is Erickson Ruiz. He is an alum of the Simon Bolivar Symphony Orchestra of Venezuela. He joins his old colleagues here, plus conductor Christian Vasquez, and he's playing the double bass concerto number 1 of Karl Ditters von Dittersdorf.

0: That was a concerto for double bass and orchestra by Karl Ditters von Dittersdorf. His concerto number 1 featured soloist Erickson Ruiz, and the Simon Bolivar Symphony Orchestra was conducted by Christian Vasquez. Coming up on Classical WFMT, the Choir of Clare College, Cambridge, a beautiful tune that you'll probably recognize.
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some musical exchange across the pond. The tune was American, Shenandoah, and the singers were English, the choir of Clare College, Cambridge, conducted by Graham Ross. This is Classical WFMT with Jacques Ibert's Flute Concerto coming up at 4 o'clock in about 6 minutes or so. But right now, a movement from Bedřich Smetana's String Quartet No. 1. Very autobiographical. He called it From My Life. Here's the second movement played by the Emerson String Quartet.

Music from what's now called the Czech Republic, but before that was Czechoslovakia, and before that was the Austro-Hungarian Empire. Bedřich Smetana, the composer, Czech composer, the second movement of his String Quartet No. 1, played by the Emerson String Quartet. 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Here is the Flute Concerto of Jacques Ibert, a work that I heard a few times as host and producer of Introductions. Lots of young flute players learn it. This recording features Susan Milan plus the City of London Sinfonia and conductor Richard Hickox.

the Flute Concerto of Jacques Ibert. Susan Milan was the soloist, and the City of London Sinfonia was conducted by Richard Hickox. Allbank invites you to tune in for our weekly Chicago Symphony Orchestra radio broadcast series tonight at 6 here on Classical WFMT. This week's episode coming up tonight, music director designate Klaus Mäkelä conducts Mahler's Symphony No. 3, with the orchestra joined by the Chicago Symphony Chorus, Uniting Voices Chicago, and alto soloist Vibeke Lehmkuhl. The CSO broadcast series is presented in part by Allbank, Chicago's concierge business bank. The operas of Richard Wagner are kind of long and can be condensed into symphonic syntheses that exclude the singers. Makes it a bit easier to perform with orchestra. Here's Act 3 of Parsifal, cut down a bit, by Leopold Stokowski. José Serebrier conducts the Bournemouth Symphony Orchestra.

from Act 3 of Wagner's opera Parsifal. That's a symphonic synthesis. Leopold Stokowski taking the essential themes and making them instrumental only. José Cerebrier conducted the Bournemouth Symphony Orchestra on that recording. And I'm Robbie Ellis here on Classical WFMT Chicago. To Spain we go, specifically to Aragon. This is the Rondalla Aragonesa from the Danzas Españolas of Enrique Granados.

0: Guitarists John Williams and Timothy Kane with a Jota, a lively Spanish dance by Enrique Granados. And you're listening to Classical WFMT. Up next, Angela Hewitt playing something that people thought was Bach for a long while.
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A tender tune that many people thought was by Johann Sebastian Bach, Bist du bei mir? Turns out it was by someone who was around at the same time, Gottfried Heinrich Stölzel, but the music still makes sense to play because it is so beautiful. Pianist Angela Hewitt there. Classical WFMT, let's turn to composer Tania León, born in Cuba, but she's made her career in New York City. This piece is called Pasajes, or Passages, or Paths. Edward Gardner conducts the London Philharmonic Orchestra.

That was a piece by Tanya Leon, born in Cuba but made her career in the US since the 1960s. Pasajes, or Passages, Edward Gardner conducting the London Philharmonic Orchestra. I'm Robbie Ellis, and I'm with you for 1 hour more here on Classical WFMT Chicago, 98.7 FM, HD1, WFMT.com, and the WFMT app. 6 o'clock, Mahler 3 with the Chicago Symphony Orchestra. 8 o'clock, Elbio Barilari looks at the music of Carlos Chavez in Fiesta. But right now, I have songs by Pauline Viardot, very impressive singer and composer from the 19th century. French, but with Spanish, with I think at least one Spanish parent, and she spoke Russian like a native, no easy thing to do. She also was good friends with Frédéric Chopin, the piano composer, and received his blessing to set some of his piano pieces, his mazurkas specifically, as songs, adding poetry by Louis Pommet. Here are four of those songs: Karen Ott, the soprano, with Christoph Keller on piano.

Music originally by Frédéric Chopin, four of his mazurkas, but transformed by fellow composer Pauline Viardot, with Chopin's blessing, into songs with lyrics by Louis Pommet. And you heard Karen Ott on soprano, Christoph Keller on piano. You can always go to wfmt.com/schedule for the full playlist details. 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This next piece is by Robert Schumann, and it's called Kinderszenen, Scenes from Childhood. Lots of short scenes with titles like Of Foreign Lands and Peoples, At the Fireside, Almost Too Serious, and the beautiful Träumerei, or Dreaming, in the middle. Here's pianist Annie Fischer.

Scenes from Childhood by Robert Schumann. The pianist was Annie Fischer. Some sacred music by Mozart now on Classical WFMT, the Credo section from his Missa Longa, Long Mass.

0: Sacred music by Mozart, the Credo, the I Believe section from his Missa Longa. You heard the West German Radio Choir, various vocal soloists, and the Cologne Chamber Orchestra, all conducted by Christoph Poppen. And coming up, the Gymnopédie No. 1 of Erik Satie, but not on the original piano. 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

0: French music, originally written for piano, but transferred to harp. You just heard a song by Gabriel Fauré called Clair de Lune, Moonlight, Rita Costanzi on harp with oboist Alex Klein, and before that, the Gymnopédie No. 1 of Erik Satie, Ellen Sehestedt Boettcher was the harpist. Almost time for me to head off on classical WFMT tonight, but before I go, I'm going to pay tribute to a fellow broadcaster, one a bit more famous and accomplished than me, though, Stephen Colbert. The Late Show with Stephen Colbert finished its run on CBS earlier this week. As part of one of his final shows, he was he received the Colbert questionnaire. Now, this is a series of 15 questions that Stephen Colbert had asked to many, many interview guests over the years. He was the one in the hot seat, and I turn things over now to the guest question asker, musician James Taylor.
1: You only get one song to listen to for the rest of your life. You don't have to listen to it continuously, but whenever you listen to a song, this is it.
2: Okay, I've always thought this was like the cruelest question I ask anybody, because it's impossible. You know, what happens after you die is easier than this. At the risk of being pretentious, which is too late for me now, it is Glenn Gould's execution of Mendelssohn's Song Without Words in E Major's Opus 19, Number 1.
1: Okay.
2: Yes. It's romantic. It's got all kinds of levels in it. It's very soothing. It's got an incredible dramatic part in the middle. And when I have listened to it on repeat all night long once before.

So said Stephen Colbert. If there's one song he had to listen to, it's the only song he could listen to for the rest of his life. Earlier this week on his late show on CBS, he said Mendelssohn's Song Without Words in E Major, Opus 19, number 1, specifically the Glenn Gould recording. Thank you, Stephen Colbert. You brought quite a lot of classical music to network late night television in the 21st century. Good job, mate. Good job. Well, it is time for me to head off. My name is Robbie Ellis. I will be taking next Sunday off because it's a Northbrook Symphony concert week. Weston Williams will be in my place. I'll be back in 2 weeks' time on Sunday afternoons. Coming up tonight in Fiesta with Elvio Barilari at 8 o'clock, symphonic music of Carlos Chavez, the Mexican composer. 9 o'clock, Collector's Corner with Henry Fogel, music by Ukrainian composer Thomas de Hartmann. 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

When Gustav Mahler met Jean Sibelius in 1907, the two had a long and feisty conversation about the nature of the symphony. Sibelius stressed the importance of proper form and logic. Mahler was dismissive, saying, "No, no, no, the symphony must be like the world. It must embrace everything." On this week's Chicago Symphony Orchestra program, we'll hear the piece that best embodies Mahler's famous quote. His Symphony No. 3. It's a six-movement panorama of nature, the cosmos, and our own place within it. Join us as Zell Music Director-designate Klaus Mäkelä leads the orchestra, along with the Chicago Symphony Chorus, the Children's Choir Uniting Voices Chicago, and contralto Wiebke Lehmkuhl. Mahler's Third Symphony is just ahead on this week's CSO program. I'm your host, Lisa Simeone.

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1: If Gustav Mahler were alive today, he might call himself an environmentalist. After all, his music comes from a deep love of nature, the seasons, and the planet. He spent many summers in the Alps, where he went hiking, swimming, and wrote several symphonies. In 1896, in the Austrian village of Steinbach, he completed his third symphony. Klaus Mäkelä tells us more.
2: The symphony follows, in a way, a very loose but beautiful narrative, which is kind of gaining more and more insight and context of the world, the nature, your place in the world, and then through the voices, through the fourth and the fifth movement, the person in a way of this narrative gets his voice, finds his voice. And then with the fifth movement, when the choir joins, it in a way gains an even higher spirituality. And then that takes us to the last moment, which is in the transcendence, which is the whole idea. There's a lot of philosophy about the piece. Of course, it's also a piece about nature.
1: That's Finnish conductor Klaus Mäkelä. The loose narrative that he describes starts with the first movement, depicting the rude awakening of nature from a winter sleep. You'll hear marches and fanfares, bird calls, and mysterious rumblings. A solo trombone symbolizes the mighty struggle of spring. In movements 2 and 3, we're introduced to the flowers of the meadows and the animals who roam the forests.

0: Then, with the fourth and fifth movements, humankind arrives. This is where Mahler delves into philosophical ideas. He doesn't want us just to marvel at the postcard views of the Alps, but test ourselves against those mountains and find strength in our struggles. The fourth movement, which you're hearing, features a contralto singing lines from Nietzsche's Also sprach Zarathustra. Again, Klaus Mäkelä.
1: The whole point of the fourth movement is a very strong feeling of individualism. And how Mahler continues then the symphony with the fifth movement, where he uses the text of the Sknam Wunderhorn, which is originally folk songs, songs of people, and he completely abandons the strong feeling of individualism of Nietzsche and finds the communal aspect of it. But at the end, it ends in this beautiful ecstasy where, in a way, one is just part of nature, one with nature, and it's very, very beautiful.
0: Klaus Mäkelä. The fifth movement that Mäkelä describes features women and children's voices singing an angel's song about eternal bliss. But there's one other special sound in Mahler's Third Symphony that should be mentioned. In the third movement, listen for a distant post-horn solo. Principal trumpet Esteban Batallón took some creative steps to capture this pastoral sound, as he tells us.
2: So Mahler was in the mountains listening how the male was capping with the post horn. So it starts really far and then it gets closer. And that's why I moved to three different locations.
0: There are actually three post horn solos. For the first two, Batallón stood in a hallway backstage. Then came the third solo.
2: So I went up to the third floor, right behind the organ pipes, and I tried that with Klaus as well, and it was too present. And it has to be far, lontano. So then I went up to the fifth floor, which we already used that spot a few times to play Heldenleben, or I play Pines of Rome from up there. It's right on top of the organ pipes with all the catwalks and right where all the machinery that holds the lights on stage, right where all that machinery is. So I tried three different spots, and in the end, I ended up playing on all three spots.
0: That's principal trumpet Esteban Batallón, whom the New York Times called the invisible scene stealer for his offstage post-horn solo. We'll hear Mahler's complete Symphony No. 3 right after this.
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0: You're listening to the Chicago Symphony Orchestra program. I'm Lisa Simeone. And without further ado, Klaus Mäkelä now takes the stage. He joins the German contralto Wiebke Lehmkuhl, the sopranos and altos of the Chicago Symphony Chorus under the direction of James Bass, the children's choir Uniting Voices Chicago, directed by Josephine Lee, and the Chicago Symphony Orchestra. From an April 2025 concert, this is the Symphony No. 3 in D minor by Mahler.